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1: 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It's 5 o'clock somewhere.
0: It's always on 5 in Margaritaville, come to think of it.
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0: You've been there, haven't you?
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day, Potts Farm was a place to go. 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
1: Mostly clear skies today with some light winds and a high of 25, humidex near 29. Tonight, clear, mild winds with a low of 15. Monday, sunny with a high of 25, going down to a clear low of 13 overnight. Tuesday, a mix of sun and clouds with a high of 26, going down to a low of 21 with some cloudy periods overnight.
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1: Mostly clear skies today with some light winds and a high of 25, humidex near 29. Tonight, clear, mild winds with a low of 15. Monday, sunny with a high of 25, going down to a clear low of 13 overnight. Tuesday, a mix of sun and clouds with a high of 26, going down to a low of 21 with some cloudy periods overnight.
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Overlooking the Atlantic from our studios here in Halifax, Nova Scotia, this is the People's Gospel Hour. I'm William Steves, and it's a wonderful day to worship God. This month, we have an assorted selection of messages preached by Pastor Perry F. Rockwood, who is now at home with the Lord. Let's pray. Dear Heavenly Father, thank you for your continual intercession on our behalf. Despite our many sins and failures, what a blessing it is to know that we have an advocate with the Father, who is Jesus Christ, the Righteous One. What a joy it is to have confidence that Christ stands before the throne and pleads his shed blood on our account. Help us always to render you the worship you deserve for this blessing. And it's in the name of Jesus I pray. Amen. We are blessed to have each of you tune in with us. Today's scripture reading passage will be Psalm 27.

Today's letter comes from Ontario. It says, "Thank you for continuing to broadcast Pastor Rockwood's sermons and the beautiful old-time music. It is so refreshing in this world today to hear it. I wish we had more." Praise the Lord, listener, that we are able to be a blessing to you. Our scripture reading for today is Psalm 27. "The Lord is my light and my salvation. Whom shall I fear? The Lord is the strength of my life. Of whom shall I be afraid? When the wicked, even mine enemies and my foes, came upon me to eat up my flesh, they stumbled and fell. Though an host should encamp against me, my heart shall not fear. Though war should rise against me, in this will I be confident. One thing have I desired of the Lord, that will I seek after, that I may dwell in the house of the Lord all the days of my life, to behold the beauty of the Lord, and to inquire in his temple. For in the time of trouble he shall hide me in his pavilion, in the secret of his tabernacle shall he hide me. He shall set me up upon a rock. And now shall mine head be lifted up above mine enemies round about me. Therefore will I offer in his tabernacle sacrifices of joy. I will sing, yea, I will sing praises unto the Lord. Hear, O Lord, when I cry with my voice. Have mercy also upon me, and answer me. When thou saidst, Seek ye my face, my heart said unto thee, Thy face, Lord, will I seek. Hide not thy face far from me. Put not thy servant away in anger. Thou hast been my help. Leave me not, neither forsake me, O God of my salvation. When my father and my mother forsake me, then the Lord will take me up. Teach me thy way, O Lord, and lead me in a plain path because of mine enemies. Deliver me not over unto the will of mine enemies, for false witnesses are risen up against me, and such as breathe out cruelty. I had fainted, unless I had believed to see the goodness of the Lord in the land of the living. Wait on the Lord, be of good courage, and he shall strengthen thine heart. Wait, I say, on the Lord." May God bless the reading of his word.

And now, it's time for a selection from our Sunday scrapbook. This month, I want to do something very practical. Each month, we get so many letters from people who ask us how they can pray for us. So this month, I want to give you several ways that you can pray for us here at the People's Gospel Hour, and also for any gospel ministry that you have a burden for. So this week, the prayer request I want to emphasize is the salvation of souls. Our ministry has many stations across Canada and the United States, and we reach radio stations on almost every continent. We have no way of knowing just how many people hear our message each day, unless they write us and let us know. However, we are confident that every day our broadcast goes out, countless lost ears have the opportunity to hear the gospel. When you pray for us this week, will you specifically pray for those lost souls who are hearing the preaching of the word? We may never know the full magnitude of our gospel impact until we get to heaven, but we would love to see even just one more soul for Christ today. Likewise, I would encourage you to pray this for each of the gospel ministries you know. The true heartbeat of every gospel-focused ministry is the lost souls of the world and the glory of God as He saves them. Pray with us that God would bring many souls into His marvelous light.

that he would send forth laborers into his harvest. Go your ways. Behold, I send you forth as lambs among wolves. Jesus speaks to his disciples and observes that there is a great need of evangelistic witness within the nation of Israel. He commissions 70 witnesses to go forward, but he gives them a severe warning as he sends them out. He warns them that they go forward as lambs among wolves. The call to proclaim the truth of the gospel is a serious and a dangerous one. Jesus does not promise a life of peace, prosperity, and privilege as we go forward. Instead, he tells us to take up our cross as we go out with the gospel. But even though it is dangerous, this ministry is crucially important. The Bible says the harvest is plenteous. There are many souls yet to be won. We must go as willing laborers for the Lord of the harvest. Our prayer is that this month's series of messages will be a blessing and a challenge to you. This program is now available as a podcast as well. 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Our mailing address is The People's Gospel Hour, Post Office Box 1660, Halifax, Nova Scotia, Canada, B3J3A1. And our United States address is The People's Gospel Hour, Post Office Box 55862, Boston, Massachusetts, 02205. And now, after a brief ministry in music, the message from Pastor Perry F. Rockwood, who is at home with the Lord.

Shall we pray? Heavenly Father, I'm so thankful for that wonderful thing that thou hast done for me, and thou hast done for each one listening in. Thou hast provided a great salvation in and through the Lord Jesus Christ. Oh, my Father, today I'm so thankful for Calvary, for the precious blood that was shed for the remission of my sins and for the sins of every listener. And I pray today that thou wilt minister to the hearts of those who are not saved, those who think that they're saved and are not saved, those who are sincere in their religion and are not saved, those who are religious but lost. Oh, today minister through the power of the Spirit. I pray in Jesus' name, amen. Hebrews 2.

0: Verse 3, how shall we escape if we neglect so great salvation? How shall we escape if we neglect so great salvation? God is eternal. In Him are eternal values, and apart from Him, there are no such values. All that is of man, all that he produces and possesses, is temporal, and he can't take one thing with him when he dies. Yes, some values last a few years. Other values remain for centuries, for a future society to enjoy. But for each individual, no temporal values follow him beyond the portals of the grave. As there are no eternal values apart from God, man can come into possession of those values only as he becomes related to God, through sin, not necessarily because of our sins, although that's true, but the original sin, first of all, committed by Adam. Through the disobedience of one man, Adam, sin entered into the world, and death by sin. And so death passed upon all men, for that all have sinned, Romans 5:12. And therefore, because of that original sin, we're born in sin, we're conceived in sin, we're sinners by nature, we're sinners by practice. Then we begin to sin, and this sin must be dealt with. Now, there's only one way for a man to come to God, and that is through the Lord Jesus Christ, who came down from heaven and into the world as the Savior of men, who died on the cross and shed his blood and says, I am come, that they who hear him might have life, and that they might have it more abundantly, John 10:10. And Jesus said, I am the door into heaven, not the church, not the sacraments, not baptism, not good works. I am the door. By me, if any man enter in, he shall be saved, and shall go in and out and find pasture. Now, there is a certain abundant life widely advocated these days, but that is restricted entirely to the material and temporal. A large part of the professing Christian church has, to an amazing extent, become concerned about the abundance of the material and temporal. And I believe today that far too much money has been spent on church buildings and paraphernalia, whereas much of that money could be spent to get the gospel out to other nations. You know, the communists, they knew the value of spending their money on literature. Many of the false cults do not build great buildings and temples and spend a lot of money in air conditioning and so on. No, they put their money in literature, in going out and advocating their beliefs and winning others to themselves. And I believe that we're failing today as a church and as a people in spending too much money on material things when time is running out and our main job is to go into all the world and preach the gospel to every creature. Even where the need for salvation is seen and faithfully presented, very often the temporal values derived thereof in the form of reformed lives and remade homes are loudly proclaimed, while the spiritual and eternal values that come to the individual are in many ways seldom mentioned and much less given their primary importance. The present-day emphasis upon lifting the human race out of its low state has become one of dealing with temporal values. God's emphasis, on the other hand, as found in the Bible, is to deal with the problem of human sin. We're not here to clean up the world. We're not here to change the world. People say, oh, the church has failed. Just look at the world conditions. The church is never here to save the world. And the church will never save the world. And the world will never be saved. The world is heading for judgment. The world is the same world that crucified our Savior. And that's why we're not to be identified with the world and the world system. Our governments, our leaders, our education facilities, our professional people, our businesses are all directed to an anti-God and anti-Bible philosophy. And the world is heading for judgment, the judgment of God. And if you're not saved today and are lost, dead in trespasses and sins, you're under the judgment of God right now. and one day we'll end up in an eternal hell. That's why salvation is so important. And God says, now is the accepted time. Social welfare work and all moral reform, however good for the present, do not help men and women beyond the grave. And the grave is not the end of man. He has an undying soul that goes on and on into eternity. The salvation that God and He alone has accomplished through Jesus Christ provides for that undying soul of man and brings it into that wonderful place called heaven. In all periods of human history has been found a recognition that there is an existence beyond the grave. Yes, the American Indians look forward to their happy hunting grounds. The Norsemen hope to go to Valhalla. The Chinese worship the spirits of their ancestors. Hindus believe in transmigration of the soul, thinking that after death man's soul still exists, but in the body of some animal, until it is cleansed and returned to God, the source of all things. Yes, scarcely a man or woman now living does not deep down in his heart at some time or other contemplate a future existence. There's also agreement that the future eternal state is determined for each individual while in the present life. When it comes to the question as to what determines the future state of each individual, there is the widest possible difference. On the one hand, all world religions, with no exception, offer man a state of eternal bliss or relief from suffering as a reward for something that he does. Good works. That's the basis of all cults. That's the basis of all religion. That's the difference between religion and Christianity. Religion is based on doing something. Christianity is based on done. Something has been done. It is finished. The work was finished on Calvary's cross. For by grace are ye saved through faith, and that not of yourselves. And that not of yourselves. It is the gift of God, not of works, lest any man should boast. Jesus said, I am the way, the truth, and the life. No man cometh unto the Father but by me. My dear friend, you can be related to the church and the sacraments and Mary and baptism and good works and self-effort and the golden rule and all the rest of it and still go to hell. There's only one who died for you. There's only one way into heaven. There's only one source of salvation, and that is the Lord Jesus Christ, God's eternal Son, who died for you and rose again, shed His precious blood for the remission of your sins. Now, the matter of salvation is a word that can be easily understood. I'm looking now at Webster's Dictionary. It says, from the theological point of view, it means liberation from the bondage and results of sin, deliverance from sin and eternal death. Well, that's not too bad for a regular dictionary. Salvation is a liberation from sin and all its consequences. It is a preservation from hell. And so salvation cannot be a mere temporary experience. It is something that endures. It's eternal life that the Lord imparts. Yes, but salvation includes more than liberation from the bondage and results of sin. It includes that which God does to bring man into a perfect state and one day into that wonderful place called heaven. Oh, what a glorious hope it is. And salvation is offered to every one of us. Every one of us in a marvelous way. We're so glad that salvation is offered to all men. Offered to all men. John 1:29, behold the Lamb of God, which taketh away the sin of the world, all mankind. John 3:16, for God so loved the world, all mankind, that he gave his only begotten Son, that whosoever believeth in him should not perish, but have everlasting life. John 6:33, for the bread of God is he which cometh down from heaven and giveth life unto the world, all mankind. John 12:32, and I, Jesus, if I be lifted up from the earth on the cross, will draw all men unto me. Romans 5:18, by the righteousness of one, Jesus Christ, the free gift came upon all men unto justification of life. 2 Corinthians 5:19, God was in Christ on the cross, reconciling the world unto himself, not imputing, not counting their trespasses unto them. 1 Timothy 2:4, who will have all men to be saved and to come unto the knowledge of the truth. 1 Timothy 2:6, who gave himself a ransom for all. 1 Timothy 4:10, we trust in the living God, who is the Savior of all men, especially of those that believe. Titus 2:11, for the grace of God that bringeth salvation hath appeared to all men. Hebrews 2:9, Jesus was made a little lower than the angels, that he by the grace of God should taste death for every man. And we have seen and do testify that the Father sent the Son to be the Savior of the world. 1 John 4:14, friend, you're included in the worldwide work that Jesus accomplished for us on the cross. And it's not his will that you should perish, but that all should come to repentance and salvation and faith in Christ. Oh, today, why not lay aside your pride? Deep down in your heart, you know where you're going when you die. I want you to answer that question. If you die today, where exactly will you go? Are you sure of heaven or are you sure of hell? There are only two destinies, and I invite you to come to Jesus and put your trust in him.
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5: Mostly clear skies today with some light winds and a high of 25, humidex near 29. Tonight, clear, mild winds with a low of 15. Monday, sunny with a high of 25, going down to a clear low of 13 overnight. Tuesday, a mix of sun and clouds with a high of 26, going down to a low of 21 with some cloudy periods overnight.
6: The book of nature can open your mind to the possibility that maybe God is real. 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Like a friend who's been there.
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1: This has probably happened to you. You see an image on a screen and you think, that's AI. That's not real. Maybe you're not even sure what, but your gut tells you it's a fake. It's a fabrication of artificial intelligence. There are billions of AI-generated images floating around the internet and millions more being made every day, getting more and more lifelike. So this problem isn't going away anytime soon. What's real? And what's a fake? It's an inescapable question. Recently, a coworker showed me an image that we were going to be using in a project we were working on. And that was my first thought. That's so AI. It can't be real. It's too perfect. It was a picture of a landscape. Sun rays glistening over a picture-perfect snow-capped mountain in the background and in the foreground, perfectly still, glassy, turquoise lake. It looked like a tropical lagoon cut and pasted under a ski resort. Some sort of improbable Bob Ross CGI mashup posing as a photograph. Alps in the Bahamas with lots of happy trees. It was just the algorithm showing us what we wanted to see. But the image had come from someone we trusted, someone who didn't have a track record of using fakes. So I was curious. I put a digital copy of the image through an online AI-powered AI detection tool. Sometimes you got to use fire to fight fire. The first one said that there were no digital markings that would indicate that it was made by AI. I put it into a second detection tool, and the result was the same. We are reasonably confident that no AI was used to make this image, the chatbot told me. Takes one to know one. Now I was even more curious, and it was starting to open my mind to the possibility that maybe I was wrong. I found the source of the image, and there was a photographer listed, but it sounded like it was a fake name. Although, the photographer had a portfolio of other images, and a lot of those looked real. But still, something in me couldn't believe what I was seeing, or wouldn't believe it. What pushed me over the threshold was when I happened to show the image to a friend, and she took one look at it and said, "I've been there." "What?" I said, you mean it's a real place?" "Yeah," she said. "It's one of my favorite places." Then she showed me pictures, her own pictures that she had taken on her phone of that place. Turns out it's her favorite lake in Germany, a real tropical-looking, glistening turquoise lake surrounded by happy trees nestled in the Bavarian Alps at the foot of the Zugspitze, Deutschland's tallest mountain. Not only had she been there, she had dipped her toes in those turquoise waters and had skied the snowy slopes behind in the background. "Oh, you should see it," she told me. "It's beautiful in all the seasons." And so, she converted me. Not only do I believe it's real, I want to go and see it. We are surrounded by so many fakes that we become prone to doubt even what's real. What if someone told you that you are not alone, that you're not here by accident, that you're not a mistake, but that there is a God who created you, who delights in you, who knit you together in your mother's womb and is glad that you exist, not because of what you might be able to do for him, but because of what he wants to do for you, to share his eternal life with you. What if someone tells you that and you hear it, but part of you says, that can't be real? What if someone told you that the darkness and the emptiness and the frustration we all feel sometimes in this world and with this world, that these are not the most real things about the world, that they are the fallout, the side effect of a rebellion against the Creator, and that there are superhuman agents of spiritual darkness out there leading this rebellion, all led by an evil superhuman adversary called the devil, who wants to trap you and me in this darkness with him forever. But also that God still loves this world that he made, and he sent his one and only son, Jesus, to reclaim this world because he's the rightful king of the world. And whoever believes, whoever trusts in him will not be lost forever in this darkness, because the darkness was not able to hold Jesus down in death. But he rose from the dead, and he promises to raise you from the dead and make everything beautiful in its time. What if someone were to tell you that because it's true? And you'd like to believe it, to stake your life on it, to make it the most important, most constant, most central truth of your life, but there's still a part of you that can't believe it or won't. And what if they told you that Jesus knew in advance that many people wouldn't believe, and that all of us at some point would doubt him and question whether he was too good to be true? But still, Jesus, because of his love, his beautiful love for God, his Father, and his love for people, his love for you, would you believe it? Jesus went forward and still goes forward with this mission to save us despite our doubts. What would it take to convert you, or re-convert you, or me, or anyone, to bring us over the threshold from doubt to faith and wonder and desire, to dip our toes in God's life and jump in the waters of God and explore the mountains of God? It probably wouldn't just be one thing, but many things, to bring us from the doorstep, over the threshold, into the household. To have a conversion takes many influences, small nudges, bits of evidence. But in another sense, those many things are just one thing. Witness. We need a witness. We need witnesses, like my friend from Germany, people who've been there, who've experienced the beauty in all the seasons, and tell us, you gotta come and see it. God, our Creator, has not left us without evidence. He has given us witnesses. He's given us two books to read, the book of nature and the book of scripture, the Bible. The book of nature, the natural, physical world, the universe, on its own inspires wonder and awe, even worship. Whether on a grand scale, with our own Milky Way galaxy containing an estimated 100 billion stars, and the greater universe containing billions of such galaxies, with their own mind-boggling numbers of stars, or on a small scale, with the 100 million light detector cells in every human eyeball. The book of nature can open your mind to the possibility that maybe God is real. The book of scripture, though, the Bible, goes further. Like a friend who's been there. The Bible is eyewitness testimony of what the Creator has done on our little planet Earth to show us who he is, to show us his heart in his Son, Jesus. Listen to how one of the great books of the Bible says it in the opening of the gospel according to John. In the beginning was the Word, and the Word was with God, and the Word was God. He was in the beginning with God. Through him, by him, all things came to be, and nothing came to be without him. What came to be in him was life, and the life was the light of humankind. The light is shining in the darkness, and the darkness has not overcome it. There came a man sent from God. His name was John. He came as a witness to the light so that all people would trust, would believe through him. He himself was not the light. He only came as a witness to the light. The true light who gives light to all people was coming into the world. He was in the world. And though the world was made through him, the world did not know him. He came to his own people, but his own people did not receive him. But to those who did receive him, to those who are trusting in his name, he gave them the authority to become children of God. Children born not in a natural way, not of a human decision, not of a husband's will, but children born of God. And the Word became flesh and made his dwelling among us. And we have seen his glory, the glory of the one and only Son sent from the Father, full of grace and truth, full of steadfast love and faithfulness. John bears witness about him. He cries out, "The one who comes after me is greater than me because he was before me." Later, this guy, John, he sees Jesus walking toward him and he says, "Look, the Lamb of God who takes away the sin of the world." The sin of the world. What's that? The sin. The great sin, the sin at the source of all other sins, is not to believe, not to trust in Jesus, God's word become human. So Jesus has come to take away this sin and thereby to take away all sins. How? By becoming the Lamb of God, like the Passover lamb, whose blood was spilled and painted on the doorframes of God's people to set them free from slavery to the darkness, because Jesus sets people free from darkness and doubt and distrust. How? By being worthy of trust, by being the real deal, by staying true to his love, his beautiful love for God and love for people in the way he lived and spoke and served, and most of all in his self-giving, sacrificial death on the cross and his doubt-destroying resurrection from the dead. Jesus gives us faith. He takes away our sin. He takes away our unbelief because he is worthy of our trust. But how do I know that he's trustworthy? The Gospel of John responds with an open invitation. Come and see. See for yourself. Read all four gospel biographies of Jesus in the Bible. Listen to them. Talk about them in community with others. Go and see. It's like my friend who had been in the picture that I thought was fake. What got me interested in this picture in the first place was that it had been selected to be the cover image of a new book I had written. If you want to stick around after the message today, I'll tell you more about the book. But for now, I'll tell you that because the book is about real life in community gathered around Jesus, and the goal of the book is to help people over the threshold into real community with Jesus, I really wanted the cover image to be real and not a fake. That's why I went looking for proof and ultimately found it in a friend who'd been there. It's more than that with Jesus, though, because Jesus does more than give proof. He also invites participation, not just to go and see, but to stop for a visit, to be with him and his people, the church, to go together, to follow Jesus for life. As we begin a new season for the Lutheran Hour, that's what I hope we can do for you in these broadcasts and podcasts, videos and online courses and booklets and books that we offer. I pray that the speakers and the writers and the behind-the-scenes workers in this ministry can be something like a friend for you who's been there and has seen, because we have seen the power of Jesus and his word in the Bible to build a community. I remember seeing it at the visitation the night before Rodney's funeral. Rodney was a member of our church and church choir. And Rodney had so many hymns that he loved, songs about Jesus that he wanted us to sing for his funeral, at his funeral, that we didn't have time to sing them all at the funeral the next day. So the choir director arranged a time after the visitation that night for anyone who wanted to stick around and visit and sing some of Rodney's favorite hymns. And I remember standing there that night and seeing Rodney's widow, Ruth, tears glistening from behind her glasses, surrounded by her church family, grieving but happy trees. An improbable mashup of 9-year-olds and 90-year-olds at 9 p.m. on a school night, all singing together in the hope of the resurrection of the dead and the life of the world to come. And I remember thinking that I had discovered the greatest place on earth. And it almost looked too good to be true. And it was the most beautiful thing I ever witnessed. You got to come and see it. In the name of Jesus, amen.
0: 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Once again, here's Dr. Michael Ziegler.
1: Thanks, Mark. Today I get to visit with our friend and coworker, Chris Mackey. 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
2: Thanks for this message today on the basics of following Jesus. It can get really complex sometimes. People get lost in the weeds, but sometimes we just need to be reminded of the basics of the Christian faith, of we're following a person.
1: I really appreciate how the Gospel of John especially emphasizes belief in the sense of trust. It's belief about Jesus and who he is and what he did, but primarily it's come and see. See that he's trustworthy and that you can follow him and you can let him take your life in his hands. That's what it means to be a Christian.
2: You often have a guest talking about a book or a Bible commentary that they've written. You know, you've interviewed people after messages. But you mentioned that you have this new book coming out. Was it something you've been working on for a while?
1: The book comes out of sermons, broadcasts that have happened on this program over the course of several years, reaching back to 2019, 2020, some from 2024. Listeners remember that sometimes we go through series of several messages on a book of the Bible, and we went through most of the book of Genesis over the course of about 3 years. So I took all those sermons and organized them into chapters, revised them, reworked them a little bit, added some discussion questions so that it could be a group study, and made it into a book with 25 chapters, and each chapter is centered on an excerpt from the book of Genesis.
2: What is your interest in the book of Genesis?
1: I think I didn't really like it at first. You know, I like Genesis 1 through 3. You know, that's the one we all know. And I hadn't spent a lot of time, especially not time preaching through Genesis. It just kind of seemed like old archaic stories. And I remember there was a teacher at my son's school who taught a whole year on Genesis and for junior high students at a Christian school. And I thought, wow, I should do that. I'm a pastor. I should take that time going through Genesis. And so going through it and learning the stories and trying to bring them to life for people and imagine them made me love Genesis. It's like the whole Bible encapsulated into one really powerful, long wandering narrative about this man, Abraham, and his family and all the things they get into and the way God is faithful to them.
2: The whole story of the Bible in a book.
1: It's all there. You got the promise of Jesus right there at the beginning. You've got faithful humans and unfaithful humans, and often they're the same person combined into one, and the God who leads them through and starts again. And that's the title of the book, as I mentioned, Begin Again. I think that's a good way to capture what Genesis is showing us, that God is the God who makes all things new. And he will begin again and again and again, as many times as it takes.
2: And so that theme, Begin Again, encapsulates the gospel story that we see over and over again in the Bible.
1: God loves to create. He's always doing something new, and he loves to involve us in his creation. And we see this right at the beginning with Adam and Eve, that they are not just sitting there idle and inert in the garden, but they're called to work it and to keep it. So he loves to create, and he loves to have us involved in his work. And even when we, like little children, mess things up and gum things up and get things all tied up in knots, he finds a way to involve us, even use the worst things that we offer to bring them around. Like Joseph says at the very end of the book of Genesis to his brothers, what you intended, what you meant for evil, God meant for good. And so that's just the way God is. He loves to make new things and good things, even out of bad things.
2: You mentioned also that he's a playwright.
1: Yes.
2: Tell us what that encapsulates for you. What does that image give to you to give to us?
1: That comes from the second chapter in the book, and it's one of many metaphors that I want the readers to think through with me. And each chapter focuses on a different metaphor or a different way to understand our relationship with God. So the playwright is another way to get at this God wanting to work alongside us, to be co-workers. So a playwright will set the script, but then the players have to enact the stage directions, to speak the lines. And in many ways, that's what the scriptures are. It is God's script that we have. And in some sense, it's an unfinished script that he's writing through us through his Holy Spirit. And so it brings together God's authorship, God's responsibility, God's creativity, and his desire for us to be involved and to participate.
2: Jesus, of course, is the center of the story. And your heart is for people to come and see the greatness and the goodness and the mercy and the grace of Jesus. How do you hope this book will help people see Jesus more clearly?
1: I hope that this book is a way for people to gather in community around Jesus, that the gospel, the good news of Jesus, is so much more than just he saves us from hell and he saves us from the consequences of our sin. That is true, but he saves us for community. He saves us to experience life in him and to experience it together. And that's part of the whole playwright and the co-worker image and the participation, is that he wants us to participate together. It's not good for man to be alone. And so I hope that this book can be a tool for gathering in community around Jesus, for building community around Jesus. Each of the chapters ends with discussion questions that are open-ended and encourage storytelling. So I'm offering some stories in a chapter, and I hope that they become a catalyst, a launching point for other people to share their stories. Because by sharing stories together, we're helping each other write the script that is our lives in Christ. And these stories also have the effect of bringing us together so that we understand each other. Where have you come from? And where have I come from? And who's this person I don't really know? And I get to hear some of their background. And then it helps open up new opportunities or new ways of seeing the world around us. So that's what I hope, is that this would be a tool for building community around Jesus.
2: So tell us, where can people go to get a copy of this book, Mike?
1: Shoplhm.org. Lutheran Hour Ministries has several resources that we put out. You're a part of producing these resources, booklets, Bible studies, pamphlets, lots of things. And we have this online store, shoplhm.org. And if you search that, you can find it and just look for the picture that looks too good to be true of the landscape that I talked about with the mountains and the beautiful turquoise lake. Look for that picture and begin again. Just shoplhm.org.
2: Thanks for sharing with us, Mike. This was a pleasure.
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3: Christian forgiveness doesn't start with us, but with God. 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Our forgiveness is simply God's forgiveness flowing through us. The algorithm is simple. As God has had mercy on us, so we have mercy on others. That's the Christian way. It's not so much that we're trying to imitate God. We are participating in God's life, because God's life and God's forgiveness are just two ways of saying the same thing.
0: Next week on the Lutheran Hour. Now Dr. Ziegler invites you to join him in praying the Lord's Prayer.
1: Taught by Jesus and trusting in his promises, we're bold to pray. Our Father who art in heaven, hallowed be thy name. Thy kingdom come, thy will be done, on earth as it is in heaven. Give us this day our daily bread, and forgive us our trespasses, as we forgive those who trespass against us. And lead us not into temptation, but deliver us from evil. For thine is the kingdom, and the power, and the glory, forever and ever. Amen. The Lord bless you and keep you. The Lord make his face shine on you and be gracious to you. The Lord look upon you with his favor and give you peace. Amen.
0: 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I'm Mark Eicher. 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
3: 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Alrighty, friends, let's start off this show with a birthday wish to Mark Chestnut, who was born on September 6th, 1963, in Beaumont, Texas. You know, Mark's earliest musical influence was his father, Bob Chestnut, who was a singer and a record collector. Now, initially, Mark Chestnut started out playing the drums, but at his father's suggestion, well, he stopped playing drums to focus on his singing instead. Now, Mark would drop out of high school in grade 11 to begin playing in the clubs all around southeast Texas. And by the time he was 17 years old, well, his father, Bob Chestnut, was taking him to Nashville to record. Now, over the next 10 years, Mark would record on small regional labels, all the while playing in the house band and nightclub called Cutters in Beaumont, Texas. Mark would actually release 8 singles throughout the 80s, and those singles would later be put together to form the album Doing My Country Thing. Now, record producer Tony Brown would eventually hear one of Mark's independent releases, and he would recommend him to Mark Wright, who was the producer who worked with a lot with Brooks and Dunn and Gary Allen, among many others. And Wright would sign Chestnut at the Nashville branch of MCA Records in 1990. Now, sadly, Mark's father would pass away later that same year from a heart attack and never really got to see his son's success. Here's Mark Chestnut with Brother Jukebox, and It's a Little Too Late.

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Well, happy belated birthday to session drummer Russ Kunkel, who was born in Pittsburgh on September 1st, 1948. And as with many drummers, Russ says he was inspired to learn to play the drums after hearing the song Wipeout. Well, by the time Russ was 18 years old, well, he actually moved to Los Angeles and he was playing at the famed Whiskey A Go Go. And yes, the drinking age was 21. Well, since then, Russ has played with literally the who's who of just about every artist you can think of and just about every genre of music you can think of. He was also in the original Spinal Tap movie. Yeah. Okay. Well, back to country music. Russ has played on hits by Reba, Dolly, and he also played on this Linda Ronstadt song as well. So let's play that one for you. And then it would be on September 1st, but in 1992, that MCA Records would release Vince Gill's fifth studio album, I Still Believe in You. And the title track would become Vince's very first number one hit on the charts. And it would be on September 6th of 2012 that Vince would receive a star on the Hollywood Walk of Fame. And Vince's wife, Amy Grant, and the one and only Reba McEntire would deliver the induction speeches. Here's Linda Ronstadt with When Will I Be Loved? And Vince Gill with I Still Believe in You.

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9: Sadly, friends and neighbors, Hal David would pass away after having a stroke on September 1st back in the year 2012. Now, for those of you who may not know who Hal was, well, let me tell you a little bit about him. Hal's real name is actually Harold Lane David, and he was an incredible lyricist who

among many other things, started working with Burt Bacharach in 1956. And together they would create songs like Don Gibson's Sea of Heartbreak and Ronnie Milsap's It Was Almost Like a Song. And also Julio Iglesias and Willie Nelson's To All the Girls I Loved Before. And also B.J. Thomas's classic Raindrops Keep Falling on My Head. So let's play that one for you. And then, folks, let's wish a happy belated birthday to drummer Paul Deacon, who was born on September 2nd, 1959, in Miami, Florida. Now, Paul is, of course, a founding member and the drummer of the Mavericks. So let's play their 1994 top 20 hit, There Goes My Heart. Here's B.J. Thomas with Raindrops Keep Falling on My Head and the Mavericks with There Goes My Heart.

The first song that we're going to play for you in this segment was written by pedal steel player Hank DeVito, who was at one time a member of Emmylou Harris's Hot Band. Now, the song was actually first recorded by Dave Edmunds in 1979. And then Rodney Crowell would record a version of this song in 1980. And Juice Newton would record a version of this song in 1981. And by September 2nd of 1981, Juice's version of Queen of Hearts would be certified gold. Now, Hank DeVito would actually play guitar on Juice's version of Queen of Hearts. So let's play her version for you this morning. And then, folks, let's jump all the way back to September 3rd, 1961 for the second song we're going to play in this segment. For it was on that day that Loretta Lynn would sign a recording contract with Decca Records. And I think we all know what happened after that. Here is Juice Newton with Queen of Hearts and Miss Loretta with Coal Miner's Daughter.

for the 10K giveaway. Before the end of this song, text your full name and the word big to qualify for this week's draw to win your share of an overall $10,000 jackpot to the Wattic Fuels Big Country 1039 text line at 519-464-1070.

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13: Well, sadly, friends and neighbors, it was about 4 or 5 years ago, and I kind of forget, on September 7th, that Ronnie Millsap's wife, Joyce, would pass away at the age of 81. You know, Ronnie and Joyce were truly an inseparable team, and many people consider Joyce to be the backbone of Ronnie's career. And in fact, they were married for 56 years, and that's in a row. Well, Joe Galante, who is the former chairman of Sony Nashville, said, Ronnie knew no bounds as an artist and an entertainer, and Joyce was there making those connections and filling in any of the gaps. She was a supporter and a guiding light and a defender. When something wasn't getting done, and because Ronnie couldn't see people's faces, he was blind, right? Is blind. She'd be that person for him, too. Ronnie himself would say, quote, when people tell me they love my music, I always smile because that music is pure Joyce. He said, he would go on to say, we went through lean times, laughing, good times beyond our imagination, and tough times, and we held on to each other for dear life. Here's Ronnie Millsap with Smoky Mountain Rain.

Well, friends, neighbors, it's looking like we've got time for a couple more songs before we need to take a quick commercial break here on 9 hours north of Nashville on Cerny Limpton's Big Country 103.9. Well, we're going to wish a happy belated birthday to songwriter Jimmy Robbins, who was born on September 3rd, 1989 in Raleigh, North Carolina. And over the course of his career, well, he's written hits like Maren Morris's The Bones, Blake Shelton's Sure Be Cool If You Did, and Thomas Rhett's It Goes Like This. And since it would be on September 3rd of the year 2013 that Rhett would earn a gold record for the song It Goes Like This, let's play that for you. And then, folks, it was also on September 3rd, but in 1996, the Capitol Records would release Dina Carter's great album, Did I Shave My Legs for This? So let's play a song off of that. And then stick around, folks, because after the break, well, we're going to come back with two great songs by two great Canadian artists. First up after the break, we're going to play the Mercy Brothers' Raised by the Radio. And then we're going to play Beverly Mahood's Girl Out of the Ordinary. Here to take us to the break is Thomas Rhett's, It Goes Like This, and Dina Carter's Strawberry Wine. And then stick around because after the break, we're coming back with the Mercy Brothers and Beverly Mahood.

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0: 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Sarnia Lambton's Big Country weather.
2: Mostly clear skies today with some light winds and a high of 25, humidex near 29. Tonight, clear, mild winds with a low of 15. Monday, sunny with a high of 25, going down to a clear low of 13 overnight. Tuesday, a mix of sun and clouds with a high of 26, going down to a low of 21 with some cloudy periods overnight.
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Well, friends and neighbors, it's looking like we're getting close to the end of our first hour of 9 hours north of Nashville, and we need to take a quick break to give you all an update with all the news that is news. But before we do, it is time for the 9 hours north of Nashville end of summer report. Yes, it is Labor Day weekend. And folks, you know, it would be on this very day in 1950 that Columbia Records would release Gene Autry's version of Frosty the Snowman. But folks, summer isn't officially over until the end of September. So can we please ease up on the Halloween and pumpkin spice stuff for a couple weeks? We'll be right back with hour two.

0: With an update from SarniaNewsToday.ca, I'm Jess Monday. The Labor Day long weekend, or unofficial end of summer, can be one of the busiest long weekends on highways, trails, and on the water. OPP Sergeant Ed Sanchuk says impaired driving laws apply to all motor vehicles.
1: Alcohol and drug impairment continue to be major contributors to fatal collisions across Ontario. Tragically, many of those deaths were entirely preventable. Impairment laws apply to motor vehicles, motorcycles, boats, personal watercrafts, and ATVs and off-road vehicles.
0: Police also warn that speeding, inattention, and impaired driving are the leading causes of fatal crashes, and that drinking while boating carries the exact same criminal penalties as on the road. The province has issued what could be its first fine against a ticket reselling platform under the province's anti-scalping law. The province's Consumer Beware website states that SeatGeek Canada was fined $25,000 in late August, but showed no other fines for ticket sellers, suggesting that SeatGeek may be the first to face financial repercussions under the ticket resale law. An outline of the fine states the company was penalized $10,000 for allegedly selling a ticket above face value, $5,000 for what's described as a failure to disclose the original purchase price of a ticket, and another $10,000 for allegedly facilitating a transaction without having proof of the original price. Happening in sports, the Blue Jays secured a 4-3 victory over the Kansas City Royals. The Tigers won 6-0 over Cleveland. In the OHL, London beat Victoria 5-3, Erie won 6-4 against Saginaw, and Flint beat Sarnia 6-4. Mostly clear skies today with some light winds and a high of 25, humidex near 29. Tonight, clear, mild winds with a low of 15. Monday, sunny with a high of 25, going down to a clear low of 13 overnight. Tuesday, a mix of sun and clouds with a high of 26, going down to a low of 21 with some cloudy periods overnight. It's currently 19 Celsius, 66 Fahrenheit. I'm Jess Monday.
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4: 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Well, friends and neighbors, it is hard to believe that our country music family lost the great Don Williams 9 years ago. Yep. Don would pass on September 8th of the year 2017. So I would like to kick off this hour by playing two of his great songs. It's true. Music is like memories you can always go back to. And I can safely say that I literally grew up listening to Don Williams' music, and a lot of my childhood memories are tied to his music. Now, over his career, Don would release around 25 albums and had 17 number one hits. So let's start this hour off with two of his great hits. Here's the gentle giant, Don Williams, with Tulsa Time, and I Believe in You.

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Well, you know, there's a lot of sadness in the world. So let's focus on a couple of happy events that happened on September 8th in country music history. You see, legendary songwriter Harlan Howard was born on September 8th, as was Virginia Patterson Hensley. Now, who is that you're saying, Scotty? Well, she's probably better known by her stage name, Patsy Cline. Harlan was born in Detroit, Michigan, and would go on to, as my dad once said to me, write just about every other classic country song you have ever heard. And in fact, according to Harlan's official website, he wrote over 4,000 songs over his 60-year career, including the first song that we're going to play that was a huge hit for Virginia. I mean, Patsy. In fact, when Patsy recorded Harlan's song, I Fall to Pieces, it would become her very first number one hit on the Billboard country chart. Now, several artists like Waylon Jennings, Merle Haggard, and Buck Owens would release entire albums consisting almost entirely of songs written by Harlan. Yep. Now, Buck Owens, actually, would co-write this second song with Harlan after the two saw an Esso gas station sign around 1964. Now, why is that important? Well, because back then, Esso's slogan was, "Put a tiger in your tank." And that's how they got the idea to write the song. Buck would release the song I've Got a Tiger by the Tail just 2 weeks after recording it, and it would go on to become his sixth number one hit. Here's Patsy with I Fall to Pieces and Buck Owens with I've Got a Tiger by the Tail.

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6: Drive.

Well, those last two songs were both written or co-written by Harlan Howard. And folks that that knew Harlan said he was actually a very shy person. But for about 15 years in a row, usually on a Tuesday closest to September 8th, a large stage was set up in the parking lot at BMI Records. And it was set up as a huge honky-tonk that took over Music Row for the Harlan Howard birthday bash. After Harlan passed in 2002, one final event was held. But in its heyday, Harlan would invite his favorite songwriters to join him in celebrating the art of songwriting. Harlan loved the craft of songwriting, and he was always wanting to share his love of songwriting with the world. The only

at Harlan's birthday bash was you had to play a song that you had written. That's so cool. Here's just another one of the many songs that Harlan co-wrote. Here are the Judds with Why Not Me, co-written by the late, great Harlan Howard.

You are listening to 9 hours north of Nashville on Sarnie Lampton's Big Country 103.9. Brad Paisley would release his fourth studio album, Time Well Wasted, on September 5th, 2005, and it would debut at the number one spot on the Billboard Albums chart. So let's play his great duet, When I Get to Where I'm Going, which of course features the late, great Dolly Parton. And then sadly, folks, it would be on September 3rd of the year 2020 that our country music family would lose the great piano player Bill Purcell after he contracted COVID-19. Bill was an incredible keyboard player, and he would play on great songs like Patsy Cline's version of Sweet Dreams, Johnny Cash's Ring of Fire, and many, many more, including this Kris Kristofferson pen song that would be an absolute signature song for Sammy Smith. Here's Brad and Dolly with When I Get to Where I'm Going, and Sammy Smith with Help Me Make It Through the Night.

0: Alrighty, friends and neighbors, it's looking like we need to take a quick commercial break here on 9 hours north of Nashville on Sarnia Lampton's Big Country 103.9, but please stick around, because after the break, well, we are coming back with the Canadian Country Cupboard segment of 9 hours north of Nashville. That's right, folks. We're going to reach into the old Canadian Country Cupboard, and we're going to pull out two great songs by two great Canadian artists. First up, we're going to play Terry Clark's debut single, Better Things to Do, which is a song that Terry actually co-wrote with Chris Waters and Tom Shapiro. And Terry would release it on September 8th, 1994. And then we're going to play Johnny Reed's great cover version of the old Frankie Miller song, Darlin'. 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
3: Four people were rescued from Lake Huron after severe storms swept through the area Wednesday. County Council voted against an official plan amendment for a proposed new build on Sarnia's harborfront, and the United Way set a $1.5 million goal for this year's campaign.
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Well, happy heavenly birthday to songwriter and producer Jerry Ragavoy, who was born on September 4th, 1930 in Philadelphia, Pennsylvania. Now, Jerry is probably best remembered for writing the song "Piece of My Heart," which was a monster hit for Janis Joplin. But it was also a huge hit for Faith Hill. And when she recorded her version of that song in 1993, she had actually never heard Janis Joplin's version of it. And the producers were vehement that she never actually did get to hear it until she recorded her own version. So let's play Faith's version for you this morning. Now, it would also be on September 4th, but back in 1974, that Charlie Rich would earn his very first gold record for the song "Behind Closed Doors." So let's play that one for you as well. Here's Faith Hill and Charlie Rich.

0: 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Sarnia Lempton's Big Country weather.
1: Mostly clear skies today with some light winds and a high of 25, humidex near 29. Tonight, clear, mild winds with a low of 15. Monday, sunny with a high of 25, going down to a clear low of 13 overnight. Tuesday, a mix of sun and clouds with a high of 26, going down to a low of 21 with some cloudy periods overnight.
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13: 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County Council voted against an official plan amendment for a proposed new build on Sarnia's harborfront, and the United Way set a $1.5 million goal for this year's campaign.
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15: Well, friends and neighbors, it was about a year ago that Twang Fest was held at the Wyoming Legion, where our band Scott Maneri and the Barn Burners celebrated our 20-year anniversary. You know, our very first gig, as I've mentioned on the show before, was when the Sarnia Street Machines hired us to play at the old Dow People Place on August 25th back in 2005. And I can't thank them enough for taking a chance on an unknown band. And so let's remember Twang Fest by playing just a couple of Scott Maneri and the Barn Burner songs for you. Here is Ain't I a Fool? And of course, you know, we got to play it for you. Green Tractors.

Well, gang, it's looking like we're getting close to the end of our second hour of 9 hours north of Nashville here on Sarnie Lampton's Big Country 103.9. But don't you worry, because we have another full hour of great classic country music. And I've got some stories that I'm going to tell you about who wrote the songs and how they recorded them and who played on them and such. And I think we have a couple more birthdays to celebrate from our country music family. Don't go anywhere, folks. We're going to take a quick break to give you all an update with all the news that is news, and then we'll be back with Hour 3, where we're going to play you some songs by Bobby Bear, Martina McBride, Gordon Lightfoot, and we'll see what other kind of twangy tunes we've got laying around here at 9 hours north of Nashville. Stick around, folks. We will be right back after the news with Hour 3.

0: With an update from SarniaNewsToday.ca, I'm Jess Monday. The Labor Day long weekend, or unofficial end of summer, can be one of the busiest long weekends on highways, trails, and on the water. OPP Sergeant Ed Sanchuk says impaired driving laws apply to all motor vehicles.
1: Alcohol and drug impairment continue to be major contributors to fatal collisions across Ontario. Tragically, many of those deaths were entirely preventable. Impairment laws apply to motor vehicles, motorcycles, boats, personal watercrafts, and ATVs and off-road vehicles.
0: Police also warn that speeding, inattention, and impaired driving are the leading causes of fatal crashes, and that drinking while boating carries the exact same criminal penalties as on the road. The province has issued what could be its first fine against a ticket reselling platform under the province's anti-scalping law. The province's consumer beware website states that SeatGeek Canada was fined $25,000 in late August, but showed no other fines for ticket sellers, suggesting that SeatGeek may be the first to face financial repercussions under the ticket resale law. An outline of the fine states the company was penalized $10,000 for allegedly selling a ticket above face value, $5,000 for what's described as a failure to disclose the original purchase price of a ticket, and another $10,000 for allegedly facilitating a transaction without having proof of the original price. Happening in sports, the Blue Jays secured a 4-3 victory over the Kansas City Royals. The Tigers won 6-0 over Cleveland. In the OHL, London beat Victoria 5-3, Erie won 6-4 against Saginaw, and Flint beat Sarnia 6-4. Mostly clear skies today with some light winds and a high of 25, humidex near 29. Tonight, clear, mild winds with a low of 15. Monday, sunny with a high of 25, going down to a clear low of 13 overnight. Tuesday, a mix of sun and clouds with a high of 26, going down to a low of 21 with some cloudy periods overnight. It's currently 19 Celsius, 66 Fahrenheit. I'm Jess Monday.
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3: Welcome back to 9 hours north of Nashville. Journey back to a time when classic songs written about down home filled the honky-tonks. Here's your host, Scott Mineri.
4: And thank you very much for that. And welcome to our third hour of 9 hours north of Nashville. Yes, I am your host, Scott Mineri. Well, friends and neighbors, it would be on September 10th, 1956, that Country Music Hall of Famer Bobby Bear would have his very first recording session at Capitol Recording Studios in Hollywood. And get this, his backing band at that session was Jimmy Bryant, Speedy West, and Buck Owens, as well as future Buckaroo drummer Pee-wee Adams. Now, Bear would sign with RCA Victor in 1962, and under the guidance of Chet Atkins, that's really when his career would take off. Now, the first song that we're going to play was Bear's second release when he was signed to RCA, and it would climb all the way to the number 6 spot on the charts. And he would also win the Grammy for Best Country and Western Recording. And that song is, of course, Detroit City. And remember we were talking about Harlan Howard earlier in the show? Well, Harlan co-wrote this next song as well with Tom Paul Glazier. It was actually his birthday the other day. Heavenly birthday. And it would be a number 5 hit for Bobby Bear in 1966. Here's Bobby Bear with Detroit City and Streets of Baltimore.

As you know, I rode a freight train north to Detroit City. And after all these years, I find that I've just been wasting my time. So I just think I'll take my foolish pride and put it on a southbound freight and ride. Go on back to the loved ones, the ones that I left waiting so far behind.

You are listening to 9 hours north of Nashville on Sarnie Lampton's Big Country 103.9. I'm your host, Scott Maneri. Well, friends and neighbors, let's jump back to 1982 for the song we're going to play for you in this segment. This song was the lead-off single from the album Shadows. And critics have said that this album was a commercial failure. But according to the artist who wrote the songs and recorded the album, well, he referred to it as the music industry's best kept secret. And that artist is, of course, Gordon Lightfoot, who had a great sense of humor. Here's Gordon Lightfoot with one of my favorite Gordon Lightfoot songs, Baby Step Back.

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first song we're going to play for you in this segment was written by the great songwriter Gretchen Peters, and it was first recorded by Canada's own Patricia Conroy in 1992. But then in 1993, well, Martina McBride would record her own version of the song, My Baby Loves Me Just the Way That I Am. And it would be on September 7th of 1994 that Martina's version would help her earn her very first gold album. So let's play Martina's version for you this morning. And then let's play Linda Ronstadt.

Love that song. Well, folks, it would be on this very day in 1991 that old Ronnie Dunn and Kix Brooks would have their very first number one single on the Billboard charts. And that song is Brand New Man. Now, Ronnie and Kix would actually co-write this song with Don Cook, and it would be released in August, August 13th. So let's play that for you this morning. And then happy birthday to songwriter Diane Warren, who celebrates her birthday tomorrow. And no, I'm not going to tell you how old she is, but I can tell you that she was born in the middle year of the Tri-5 Ford Thunderbirds that were made between 1955 and 1957. Diane was born in Van Nuys, California, and although she primarily writes pop music, she's written

a bunch of country hits for Tim and Faith. Their song, Just to Hear You Say You Love Me. Sarah Evans, Could Not Ask for More. And this song, which was a huge hit for Trisha Yearwood. Here is Brooks and Dunn with Brand New Man, and Trisha Yearwood with How Do I Live Without You?

0: Well, all right, friends and neighbors, it's looking like we need to take a quick commercial break here on 9 hours north of Nashville on Sarnie Lampton's Big Country 103.9. But please don't go anywhere, because when we come back, we are going to open up the Canadian country cupboard one more time and pull out two more great songs by two more great Canadian artists. First up, we're going to play Gord Bamford's Day Job. And then we're going to play Gil Grand's debut single, Famous First Words, that was released back in 1998. Stick around, folks. We will be right back before you can even miss us.
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0: Well, last week we talked about Jerry Reed and that he had passed on September 1st back in 2008. Well, guess what? Are we going to talk about him again? Because you see, it would be on September 7th that back in 1982 that Jerry would be at the number one spot on the Billboard charts with what would be his third and final number one hit on the country charts. The song itself was written by Tim Dubois, and Jerry would release it as the third and final single from his 25th studio album, The Man with the Golden Thumb. And that song is, She Got the Gold Mine, I Got the Shaft. Great song. Well, it would also be on September 7th, in 1989, that Hank Williams Jr.'s reworked version of his song, All My Rowdy Friends Are Coming Over Tonight, would make its debut as All My Rowdy Friends Are Here on Monday Night for Monday Night Football. And for all you sports trivia fans listening, I did some research, and the game that it debuted on was the New York Giants against Washington, and the Giants would win 27-24. Yep. See, it is an educational show. Here's Jerry Reed with She Got the Gold Mine, I Got the Shaft, and Hank Williams Jr. with the original version of All My Rowdy Friends Are Coming Over Tonight. And speaking of rowdy friends, happy almost birthday to my friend Dave Bell, who's got his birthday coming up.
1: It was back in 63 when eating my cooking got the better of me, so I asked this little girl I was going with to be my wife. Well, she said she would, so I said I do, but I'd have said I wouldn't if I'd have just knew how saying I do was gonna screw up all of my life. Well, the first

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Well, I tried to get in. She changed the lock. Then I found this note taped on the mailbox that said, "Goodbye, Turkey. My attorney will be in touch." So I decided right then and there I was gonna do what's right, give her fair share. But brother,

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Why, they give her the color television set, then they give her the house, the kids, and both of the cars. See? Well, then they start talking about child support, alimony, and the cost of the court. Didn't take me long to figure out how far in the toilet I was. I'm telling you, they have made a mistake, cause it adds up to more than this cowboy makes. Besides, everything I ever had worth taking, they've already took. While she's living like a queen on alimony.

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3: Mostly clear skies today with some light winds. Tonight, clear mild winds with a low of 15. Monday, sunny with a high of 25, going down to a clear low of 13 overnight. Tuesday, a mix of sun and clouds with a high of 26, going down to a low of 20 with some cloudy periods in the evening.
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13: Welcome to the Scott Maneri and the Barn Burner segment of 9 hours north of Nashville. Now, for those of you new to the show, this is the part of the show where I get to play a song that I have written and our band has recorded. Now, throughout today's show, we have talked about a few different drummers. So it was pretty easy for me to pick today's song as it features my favorite drummer, Brian Cox. Now, this is actually the first song that Brian Cox, Dave Scarlett, and I co-wrote together. And the title of that song is If You're Looking for Lonely. Now, Brian, of course, plays the drums on this song, but he also sings the lead and the harmony vocal parts. Dave is, of course, playing the bass guitar, and a guitar part that I play is done on a baritone guitar. Now, for all my guitar-picking friends out there, a baritone guitar has a longer neck than a regular guitar, but not quite as long as the neck of a bass guitar. And that enables the baritone guitar to be tuned to a lower register, and in my case, twangier pitch. And true story, I found this baritone guitar at a guitar store in Stratford when my sons were playing in a hockey tournament. And I had been looking for one of these guitars for years. And when I saw it, I just had to buy it. But for those of you who know me, the downside of this story is the day that I bought it was actually my wife's birthday. yeah, you know, not my smartest move, but the guitar sounds great and this song wouldn't be the same without it. And I think my wife forgave me. Here is If You're Looking for Lonely from our fifth CD, Steel Driving Man, featuring Brian Cox on the lead vocals.

That was If You're Looking for Lonely from our fifth CD, Steel Driving Man, featuring Brian Cox on the lead vocals and, of course, the drums. Hope you liked it. I love that song. Well, folks, we're winding things down here on 9 hours north of Nashville, and I want to thank you for tuning in on this Labor Day weekend. Hoping everyone enjoys the rest of the long weekend. I hope you enjoyed the show, and I hope you all have a great week. And if you've got the chance to make someone smile, go for it. I promise you, you won't regret it. And as always, keep your radio locked right here on Big Country 103.9 CHOK for all the latest news and updates. And pretty soon, we're going to have some Sting games back. Well, let's wish old Mel McDaniel a happy heavenly birthday. Mel was, of course, born on September 6th, 1942. So until next week, I'm your host, Scott Mineri, and this is Mel McDaniel with Louisiana Saturday Night. Peace, love, and twang, y'all.

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1: With an update from SarniaNewsToday.ca, I'm Jess Monday. A Sarnia youth is being recognized internationally for his proficiency in coding. 12-year-old Declan Fleeman earned first place in his age category in the Global Jurassic Code Competition using an online learning platform provided by Lambton County Library. The code contest took place from June 1st to July 31st. Coders from around the globe were tasked with creating a Digger-style video game complete with multiple levels of increasing difficulty and custom characters and sound effects. A link to his game can be found on our website. During this final long weekend of summer, OPP are urging everyone to make safety a priority on roads and waterways. Labor Day is historically the deadliest long weekend on OPP-patrolled roads and lakes, with 76 fatalities recorded since 2015. OPP Sergeant Ed Sanchuk says there will be an increased police presence this weekend.
2: Delivering a clear message this Labor Day long weekend. If you're impaired, don't drive, boat, ride, or operate any vehicle. Officers will be conducting heightened enforcement focused on impaired driving as part of the OPP's Labor Day long weekend campaign.
1: With heavy traffic expected, drivers are reminded to stay vigilant and avoid distractions, speeding, or impaired driving. Happening in sports in Major League Baseball, Detroit is up against Cleveland at 1:40 this afternoon, and the Blue Jays play Kansas City at 2:10. In the CFL, Winnipeg plays Saskatchewan at 7 this evening. Mostly clear skies today with some light winds and a high of 25, humidex near 29. Tonight, clear, mild winds with a low of 15. Monday, sunny with a high of 25, going down to a clear low of 13 overnight. Tuesday, a mix of sun and clouds with a high of 26, going down to a low of 21 with some cloudy periods in the evening. It's currently 22 Celsius, 72 Fahrenheit. I'm Jess Monday.
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2: Mostly clear skies today with some light winds. Tonight, clear mild winds with a low of 15. Monday, sunny with a high of 25, going down to a clear low of 13 overnight. Tuesday, a mix of sun and clouds with a high of 26, going down to a low of 20 with some cloudy periods in the evening.
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2: The weather.
3: Mostly clear skies today with some light winds. Tonight, clear mild winds with a low of 15. Monday, sunny with a high of 25, going down to a clear low of 13 overnight. Tuesday, a mix of sun and clouds with a high of 26, going down to a low of 20 with some cloudy periods in the evening.
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1: Mostly clear skies today with some light winds. Tonight, clear mild winds with a low of 15. Monday, sunny with a high of 25, going down to a clear low of 13 overnight. Tuesday, a mix of sun and clouds with a high of 26, going down to a low of 20 with some cloudy periods in the evening.
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2: Mostly clear skies today with some light winds. Tonight, clear mild winds with a low of 15. Monday, sunny with a high of 25, going down to a clear low of 13 overnight. Tuesday, a mix of sun and clouds with a high of 26, going down to a low of 20 with some cloudy periods in the evening.
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1: Mostly clear skies today with some light winds. Tonight, clear mild winds with a low of 15. Monday, sunny with a high of 25, going down to a clear low of 13 overnight. Tuesday, a mix of sun and clouds with a high of 26, going down to a low of 20 with some cloudy periods in the evening.
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1: Mostly clear skies today with some light winds. Tonight, clear mild winds with a low of 15. Monday, sunny with a high of 25, going down to a clear low of 13 overnight. Tuesday, a mix of sun and clouds with a high of 26, going down to a low of 20 with some cloudy periods in the evening.
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